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2: 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I am Eugenia Uma. The headlines. Governors seek Tinubu's approval for 100,000 naira new national minimum wage. IGP Gajabi Amila orders visit Oyo over abducted pupils and teachers. On the foreign scene, Israel Prime Minister orders strikes on Beirut suburbs as Hezbollah conflict escalates. And in sports, ex-England coach Keegan battles cancer. The detail. Chairman of the Nigeria Governors Forum, Abdulrahman Abdulrazak, says state governors are holding talks with the federal government to review the minimum wage to 100,000 naira per month. The Kwara state governor disclosed this in Lagos when he and a few state governors paid Salah homage to President Bola Tinubu. Abdulrazak disclosed that state governments are engaging the federal government and organized labor to agree on a wage structure that balances workers' welfare with fiscal sustainability. Workers are currently earning 70,000 naira per month as statutory minimum wage. Nigeria's oldest newspaper, Daily Times of Nigeria, DTN, has marked its centenary celebrating 100 years since it was founded on June 1st, 1926. Speaking at the commemoration of the milestone at the NUJ Secretariat in Abuja on the theme Celebrating 100 Years of Fearless Journalism, Championing the Future, 1926-2026, Group CEO and the Chief Editor-in-Chief, Daily Times, Fidelis Anosike on Monday noted that the centenary celebration will feature a series of events including public lectures, exhibition of archival front pages, and a digital archive project aimed at making 100 years of Daily Times edition available online for researchers and the public. And Nosike further described the centenary as a significant milestone for the newspaper and the Nigerian media industry. Nosike said the anniversary celebrations will not only reflect on the newspaper's legacy, but also examine the future of journalism in Nigeria. He added that the management would also unveil plans for a digital-first newsroom, media literacy initiatives, training fellowships for young journalists, and expanded multimedia offerings, including video and podcast content. The Vice Chairman Leadership Newspaper, Azu Ashiekwene, highlighted the need for journalists to continue to engage themselves in learning skills that can help them improve on the job, thereby becoming very productive, and not just to their organization, but themselves. The chairman, Nigeria Union of Journalists, NUJ, Comrade Grace Ike, spoke on how the Daily Times evolved with the times from print to digital while keeping its commitments to truth and public service, calling other media organizations to follow suit as this will change the image of how media is perceived in Nigeria. Founded by Richard Barrow and Ernest Ikoli in colonial Lagos, Daily Times grew into one of Nigeria's most influential newspapers and at its peak recorded the largest circulation in West Africa. The National Security Advisor Nuhu Ribadu, the Inspector General of Police Olatunji Disu, the Minister of Defense Christopher Musa, and the Chief of Staff to the President Femi Badabi Amila visited Ogbomoso, Oyo State, to meet with community leaders and families of teachers, students and pupils abducted from schools in the area. The visit followed the abduction of teachers and pupils from Community Grammar School, Baptist Nursery and Primary School, the LA Primary School in Orire Local Government Area on May 15, 2026. During the visit, the federal government delegation met with community leaders and relatives of the victims as efforts continue to secure the release of those still being held captive. The high-level visit comes amid growing public concern over the incident, which has sparked protests and renewed calls for stronger security measures to protect schools and rural communities across Oyo State. The Inspector General of Police, Olatunji Disu, has called for greater caution in recording and sharing police-related video content, warning that misuse of such materials can damage officer morale, distort public perception, and disrupt ongoing security operations nationwide. Speaking at an interactive session with the Crime Correspondents Association of Nigeria in Abuja, the IGP reaffirmed the force's commitment to accountability and transparency, but stress that public scrutiny must be balanced with operational realities. He cautioned against indiscriminate recording during insensitive duties and the circulation of old or manipulated videos that spread panic and misinformation.
3: It's getting out of hand. People are going to video officers where they are eating, having their lunch, having their dinner. We are not successful. We are not going to allow that. We are not going to arrest police officers. Yes, we allow video officers while doing their work, but don't turn us to content. Don't turn police officers doing their lawful duty into content. Then we notice people are bringing out old videos of incidents that have happened. We want to say that we believe that that should stop. Stop bringing out old videos of incidents that have happened because they are distracting us. Let us have time after recent incidents.
2: The IGP said policing in Nigeria had become more demanding, with officers now working round the clock under severe pressure. He revealed that the FCT command alone lost about 140 officers last year to violent attackers, incidents and accidents, and duty-related incidents.
3: 140 human beings, police officers, died in FCT police command. Some of them died in violent shot, accidents, and other situations. Officers who do not sleep, officers who do travel, are susceptible to different kinds of illness. And that has caused the death of 40 of us. Now calculate the number of policemen that die yearly in this country to ensure that citizens sleep in their twice police.
2: While reiterating zero tolerance for misconduct and promising disciplinary action against erring officers, Disu urged the public and media to protect officers carrying out lawful duties from harassment. Earlier, C-CAN chairman Festus Fifen pledged that crime correspondents remain partners in national security through responsible and factual reporting, and called for better access to timely information to prevent speculation. Cyber breaches occur every 39 seconds globally. The National Data Protection Commission, NDPC, has raised alarm over the rising wave of cyber threats worldwide, disclosing that cyber breaches now occur approximately every 39 seconds globally, with severe financial and security implications. Speaking at a technical and organizational drill on data protection measures for IT administrators across MDAs in Abuja, the National Commissioner of NDPC, Vincent Olatunji, warned that the increasing dependence on digital systems across public and private sectors has exposed critical infrastructures to frequent attacks. Olatunji, who explained that attackers exploit weak systems for financial gain, disruptions, or reputational damage, urged organizations to strengthen both technical and organizational safeguards to reduce vulnerabilities.
4: In every 39 seconds, a breach will occur. And it runs, the effect runs to billions of dollars globally. And human capital has been recognized as one of the major initiatives that were put in place to combat this or prevent it and ensure that even when it happens, you mitigate the effect. Even at the level of the EU, 94.7% of breaches are attributed to lack of skilled personnel in the area of data protection. And that's the average globally. It's even more in Nigeria. And looking at the wave of attacks in the recent months, we feel it's really important for us, one, to create awareness, let network administrators, data protection or the data protection officers know what they need to put in place in terms of technical and organizational measures to ensure that they protect their network, they protect their database.
2: He further informed that there are plans underway to intensify data protection training for permanent secretaries and heads of government agencies as part of efforts to strengthen compliance and improve digital governance across the public sector.
4: We are discussing with them just to get the appropriate time to ensure that we have all the permanent secretaries in one room to create awareness, let them properly understand what enterprise and potential is all about. Because they are the number one public servants, civil servants, not the ministries and prosecutors. Whatever you want to do, they are the ones that really approve or disapprove. So we believe like a top-bottom approach. We are doing top-bottom, bottom-up approach, and also complement that with the top-bottom approach.
2: 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Still to come, a business, foreign and sports. The governor of the Central Bank of Nigeria, Olayemi Cardoso, has said an efficient payment system remains one of the fastest ways to lift millions of Nigerians out of poverty, as the Apex Bank unveiled the Nigeria Payment System Vision 2028. Speaking at the launch of a vision document in Abuja, Cardoso said the country's payment infrastructure must go beyond facilitations, transactions, and become a catalyst for economic growth, job creation, financial inclusion, and poverty reduction. The event brought together regulators, banks, fintech operators, development partners, and other stakeholders in the financial service sector. Cardoso said the Payment System Vision 2028 builds on Nigeria's progress in digital payments and provides a roadmap for developing a payment ecosystem that is secure, resilient, inclusive, and globally competitive. He noted that Nigeria's payments ecosystem had evolved into one of the most dynamic and innovative in the world over the past two decades, driven by instant payments, digital adoption, and fintech innovation. On the foreign scene, Israel's prime minister has ordered attacks on the southern suburbs of Lebanon's capital, Beirut, as its conflict with the Iran-backed armed group Hezbollah escalates. Benjamin Netanyahu said terrorist targets in the Hezbollah stronghold of Dahiya would be struck in response to the rocket and drone attacks on Israeli civilians and other violations of a ceasefire announced in April that has failed to end the fighting. Soon afterwards, there were traffic jams on roads out of the suburbs as many families tried to flee to safety. The senior Lebanese government official said it was relying on U.S. mediation efforts to pressure Israel to end its own violations and prevent further civilian casualties. According to an American official, U.S. Secretary of State Marco Rubio had on Sunday proposed a plan for gradual de-escalation to Netanyahu and Lebanon's president. And in sports, former England manager and Newcastle United legend Kevin Keegan has revealed that he is battling stage 4 cancer months after his family disclosed that he had been undergoing treatment for the disease. As reported by BBC Sports on Monday, the 75-year-old made the revelation during a live appearance in Newcastle, where he received a standing ovation from supporters attending the event. Keegan explained that doctors discovered the cancer while carrying out scans following a car accident that required surgery. The former England captain said he later met with a specialist who discussed a new treatment option with him. And with that sports story, we end the news. But before we go, let's take a listen at stories that made headlines. Governors seek Tinubu's approval for 100,000 naira new national minimum wage. IGP Badabi Amila orders visit Oyo over abducted pupils, teachers. On the foreign scene, Israel's prime minister has ordered strikes on the southern suburb of Lebanon's capital, Beirut, as its conflict with the Iran-backed armed group Hezbollah escalates. And in sports, former England managers and Newcastle United legend Kevin Keegan has revealed that he is battling stage 4 cancer. Thank you for listening to the World News on Classic FM 94.3 Abuja. 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I am Eugenia Uma. Thank you for listening.
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0: 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Lagos. For the first time ever, the world of elite MMA lands on your doorstep. 13 fights, 26 fighters, one stage. Nigeria versus the world. Wasiu Adesina faces Nacho Campos. Patrick Okeme takes on Otave Ayinda. This is not just a fight night. It's power. It's pride. It's a global spectacle. From Lagos to the world, this is where Africa shows up. Date, June the 13th, time 6 p.m. Echo Hotel Convention Center. 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
0: Lagos. 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Wasiu Adesina faces Nacho Campos. Patrick Okeme takes on Otave Ayinda. This is not just a fight night. It's power. 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
1: 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Former Secretary to the Government of the Federation, Babatunde Lawal, has resigned from the African Democratic Congress, ADC. While announcing his resignation, Lawal said the primary election was marred by irregularities, alleging that outcomes were altered to benefit Atiku and individuals loyal to him. Doctors at the Federal Medical Center, Owo Ondo State, have commenced a 72-hour warning strike following the alleged assault of one of their colleagues by a patient's relative within the hospital premises. The doctors insisted the strike will continue until those responsible for the attack were apprehended and adequate security measures are put in place. Meanwhile, public primary and secondary schools across Oyo State were shut down on Monday as teachers complied with directive by the Nigeria Union of Teachers to begin a nationwide protest over the continued captivity of pupils and teachers abducted from schools in Orire local government area of the state. The protest coincided with demonstrations in Oyo and Ogun states, where residents, civil society groups, and labor activists demanded the immediate release of the abductees and urged governments at all levels to intensify efforts to tackle insecurity. On to business, Governor of the Central Bank of Nigeria, CBN Olaemi Cardoso, has reassigned all four deputy governors of the institution. The new responsibilities announced have seen Philip Ikeazo taking over the policy portfolio from Dr. Muhammad Abdullahi. On the foreign scene, Lebanon says Hezbollah has accepted a U.S. plan for it to halt attacks on Israel and for Israel not to attack the Lebanese capital, Beirut. The Lebanese embassy in the U.S. said it had received confirmation of Hezbollah's acceptance of the U.S. proposal for a mutual cessation of attacks. And in sports, Super Eagles captain Wilfred Ndidi has joined the rest of the squad in Warsaw ahead of Wednesday's international friendly against Poland. Ndidi and other stars such as Moses Simon and Akko Adams were named in the squad for the June international window, but were absent as the new-look Eric Shell side won the Unity Cup title in London at the Valley Shelton Atlantic Stadium. And that's the headline news on Classic FM 94.3 Abuja. 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I am Eugenia Uma. Good morning once again.
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1: Even in Niger, that hot pounded yam and soup can't wait because a penalty is about to be taken. 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
1: She take my money when I'm in need. 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

0: Listen, dear. I realize that you've been hurt deeply because I've been there. But regardless to who, what, why, when, and where,
1: what I am is what
0: we're all
1: I am.
0: Precious in His sight. And a rose is still and always will be a rose.

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Did you know that you can now listen live wherever you are in the world to Classic FM 94.3? 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
1: 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I am Eugenia Uma with headline news on Classic FM 94.3, Abuja. Former Secretary to the Government of the Federation, Babatunde Lawal, has resigned from the African Democratic Congress, ADC. While announcing his resignation, Lawal said the primary election was marred by irregularities, alleging that outcomes were altered to benefit Atiku and individuals loyal to him. Doctors at the Federal Medical Center, Owo Ondo State, have commenced a 72-hour warning strike following the alleged assault of one of their colleagues by a patient's relative within the hospital premises. The doctors insisted the strike will continue until those responsible for the attack were apprehended and adequate security measures are put in place. Meanwhile, public primary and secondary schools across Oyo State were shut down on Monday as teachers complied with directive by the Nigeria Union of Teachers to begin a nationwide protest over the continued captivity of pupils and teachers abducted from schools in Orire local government area of the state. The protest coincide with demonstrations in Oyo and Ogun states where residents, civil society groups and labor activists demanded the immediate release of the abductees and urged governments at all levels to intensify efforts to tackle insecurity. On to business, Governor of the Central Bank of Nigeria, CBN Olayemi Cardoso, has reassigned all four deputy governors of the institution. The new responsibilities announced have seen Philip Ikeazo taking over the policy portfolio from Dr. Muhammad Abdullahi. On the foreign scene, Lebanon says Hezbollah has accepted a U.S. plan for it to halt attacks on Israel and for Israel not to attack the Lebanese capital, Beirut. The Lebanese embassy in the U.S. said it had received confirmation of Hezbollah's acceptance of the U.S. proposal for a mutual cessation of attacks. And in sports, Super Eagles captain Wilfred Ndidi has joined the rest of the squad in Warsaw ahead of Wednesday's international friendly against Poland. Ndidi and other stars such as Moses Simon and Akko Adams were named in the squad for the June international window, but were absent as the new look Eric Shell side won the Unity Cup title in London at the Valley Shelton Atlantic Stadium. And that's the headline news on Classic FM 94.3 Abuja. 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I am Eugenia Uma. Good morning once again.
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3: 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You can talk about Nigeria. 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Right now, I want to bring on stage the man we've all been waiting for. And by that, I mean the black president.
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1: You heard it.
0: It's a beautiful Tuesday evening, the second day of June 2020.
1: Happy new month, happy new month, happy new month.
0: Said that
1: I'm still going to keep saying it. I'm going to say it until at least the 10th.
0: Okay,
1: because everyone were not here yesterday.
0: And
1: so,
0: most especially, 70 is diamond. No, is it 70 that is diamond? Okay, happy 70th anniversary.
1: What's going on
0: to the Nigerian Navy?
1: Oh,
0: the Navy 70.
1: Oh, they've been around that long. Huh?
0: Yeah, since
1: 1956. Nice.
0: Been the pride of Africa.
1: Which one is we've been the pride? Are you a naval officer?
0: You know, it runs in my blood.
1: You know what? Keep your blood aside. Anyway, happy 70th. May they keep doing great things, though.
0: Yeah, okay. We'll be talking more about them. But
1: later in the show.
0: It's a Drive Time show. Myself and Joan, we're here to rock you home in grand style. And we have a mystery guest, but we'll not unveil the person.
1: A little later in the show. But happy new month once again.
0: All right, so we'll be here from now to 9 p.m. doing the lovely things we love to do, giving you just keeping you up to speed with what's happening around.
1: And of course, wonderful music.
0: And music.
1: That's what we're here for.
0: All right, so keep it locked. Let's play more music. Welcome to the Drive Time Show.

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2: Lagos. 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Wasiu Adesina faces Nacho Campos. Patrick Okeme takes on Otave Ayinda. 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
3: 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It is the morning of Tuesday, June 2, 2026. My name is Kelechi Onwudiwe. I'm your sports master. But let's get started by letting you know that the round of 16 lineup for the men's President Federation Cup, that's what Nigeria calls its domestic national cup competition, is complete, and that's after completion of round of 32 matches on Monday. That's yesterday. Well, the biggest game on paper took place at the Godswill Akpabio International Stadium in Uyo, the Akwa Ibom State capital, and what a spectacle it turned out to be. Recently crowned MPFL champions, Rangers International of Enugu, were paired against the team they denied the title on the final day, the team that they just managed to edge out of the title race, Rivers United of Port Harcourt. And in a 5-3 where Rivers United got what many could regard as some form of revenge, winning by 3-2, an absolute stonker of a game. Rivers United led 2-0 by the halftime break, and Rangers International scored twice in quick succession midway through the second half before a controversial late goal sealed the win and passed it to the round of 16 for Rivers United. Another big team to go through, Enyimba of Aba, who needed just a solitary goal to beat Gombe United by 1-0. And impressive Barawa FC of Ghana also through to their first round of 16 in the FA Cup. They

0: beat a last season's losing finalist, Bakeleke FC, by a goal to nil. Now, even though I did say some of the big guns going through, many actually did go out because there were a lot of upsets as well in the round of 32, with Nigeria National League side Sokoto United knocking out the defending champions Kwara United by a goal to nil. Adamawa United went through 4-2 on penalties against Sapele Lions of Delta State. Babendal Insurance of Benin beat Crown of Ogbomosho 3-1 to go through. Former winners Academy Warriors of Maiduguri and Akwa United faced each other, and there was nothing to separate them. The game ended 1-1, but in the penalty shootout, El Academy Warriors won it by 3-2. Record FA Cup champions Shooting Stars of Ibadan, well, they've also been knocked out. They drew 1-1 against Kada Warriors of Kaduna before the Northern side won 5-4 in a penalty shootout. Also going through, Wiki Tourists of Bauchi, who beat Bielsa United 3-1 in a battle of teams relegated from the MPFL at the end of the last football season. And there was another shock as Bida Lions of Mina beat MPFL side Warri Wolves by 2-0. Two Jos teams went through. Mighty Jets, Mighty Jets actually lost 4-5 to Flight FC, while Ejibo City was beaten 3-0 by Nasarawa United, although this it was basically 3-goal passage because Ejibo City failed to show up, so they were walked over. Plateau United won through 1-0 against Kogi United in Lafia, and Ingas drew 1-1 against FC Basira, Basira winning 8-7. And of course, with Nasarawa United, it means both Nasarawa representatives are still in the competition. Impressive Ikorodu City went through, beating Jigawa Golden Stars of Duse by 2-0 in Aimba, while Sunshine Stars of Akure under 19 team defeated Warringe by 2-1 to also advance. So what does this leave us with as far as the round of 16 is concerned? Well, let's let you know, there'll be an all NNL, all Northern round of 16 fixture, with Sokoto United up against Adamawa United, and Bendel Insurance of Benin takes on El Academy Warriors of Maiduguri. Kada Warriors are up against Wiki Tourists of Bauchi. Bida Lions will take on Flight FC. Is Rivers United with another tough fixture. They face Nasarawa United of Lafia. Plateau United takes on FC Basira. Enyimba, well, this is maybe the peak of the round. Enyimba is up against Ikorodu City, and Barau's first round of 16 matchup will be played against Sunshine Stars on the 19 team. So it's all shaping up rather nicely at this FA Cup. We stay with football for our next story, because Captain Wilfred Ndidi led 15 other players in a first training session in Warsaw, the capital city of Poland, on Monday evening. As three-time African champions, Nigeria commenced preparations on Wednesday's potentially explosive international friendly game against Poland. Wednesday's clash at the 58,000 capacity stadium Narodowy is only the second meeting between the two countries at senior level on the 23rd of March 2018. As part of their tune-up games for the 2018 FIFA World Cup Finals, Nigeria beat host Poland at the Stadio Miejski Wroclaw with Victor Moses scoring on the night. Poland did come up short, just like Nigeria, in the race for the 2026 World Cup. After beating Albania, they lost 2-3 to Sweden in the Euro playoff final, while, of course, the Super Eagles beat Gabon before they lost to the Democratic Republic of Congo after a penalty shootout in the African playoff final. All right, so let's let you know the players who are in Poland at the moment. Those are the Super Eagles Warsaw Presidential Hotel, include Wilfred Ndidi, a goalkeeper as Maduka Okoye, Francis Uzoho and Alton Wankwo, the defenders Bruno Onyemaechi, Zaidu Sanusi, Emmanuel Fernandez and Igor Obu, midfielders Frank Onyeka, Rafael Onyedika and Tochukwu Nnadi, as well as forwards Moses Simon, Paul Onuachu, Jerome Ako Adams, Terry Murphy and Rafiu Drosimi. Defender Semi Ajayi, who gained promotion to the English Premier League with Hull City, arrived after lunch to warm hugs and fist pumping by his teammates, as did new invitee Abdullahi Bewene. Both, though, did not take part in Wednesday's, were not part of Monday's training session. Of course, the coach, Eric Shell, says he's looking forward to a good performance against the Poles. We'll see how that pans out. Okay, and let's let you know, let's move away from football now and let you know that Nigeria has Nigeria's contingent is on its way to Mongolia for this year's third ranking series in wrestling. And now the Nigerian wrestling team, which comprised four wrestlers, Genesis Messi, Messine in the 50 kilogram class, Ogusanya Christiana Tolulope in 53 kilogram class, Kolawole Esther Molayo in 62 kilogram, and of course Ojo Damola Hanna in the 76 kilogram class, departed Nigeria on Monday night aboard Turkish Airlines, led by Aku Purity, who is Nigeria women's wrestling coach, as well as the chairman of technical committee and the board of the Nigeria Wrestling Federation. Purity said that they had received wonderful support from the national body, and she says on behalf of the athletes that she has profound appreciation for the president of the Nigeria Wrestling Federation and the controller general of Nigeria Customs, Bashir Adewale Adeni, who she says has been solidly behind them, and she says where they're going to try to win as much as they can to reward his belief and support. Nigeria's rising athletic sensation Samuel Ogazi has written his name into the record books after he became the first Nigerian ever to run the men's 400 meters in under 44 seconds. The 19-year-old University of Alabama undergraduate achieved a historic feat at the 2026 NCAA Championships, where he stomped to a remarkable time of 43.95 seconds. That's a new Nigerian record, and he established himself amongst the world's elite quarter milers. Ogazi's performance shattered the long-standing Nigerian record of 44.17 seconds set by the legendary sprinter Innocent Ebunike in 1987. I mean, if you check that, that's nearly 40 years ago. That's incredible. Samuel Ogazi, absolutely onto something great there. Beyond him setting that new Nigerian mark, it's also a new school record for the University of Alabama, and is ranked as the world's leading performance of the season. So big congratulations there to Samuel Ogazi. It's not easy at all. Abia State Governor Dr. Alex Oti says he will soon flag off the construction of the Umuahia Township Stadium, which he says will be part of a stadium city. Now, Governor Oti stated this when he received a delegation led by Abia-born Super Eagles star Samuel Chukwueze, who visited him in his office alongside friends to thank him for coming to identify with him during his mother's burial over the weekend. Governor Oti said the land for the construction of the new stadium had already been acquired, and hinted that he would like Abia citizens to come and invest in the state. Governor also commiserated once again with Samuel Chukwueze on the demise of his mother at a young age, saying it was a monumental loss, but encouraged him to take heart, as of course it was an act of God urging him as well not to relent in coming home always as he normally does. Chukwueze on his part said he visited the governor to thank him for his support and for identifying with him during the burial of his mother last Friday. He commended the idea of developing a new stadium, world-class stadium, and of course said he will support in any way he can. All right, and you're listening to Sports Extra with me, Kelechi Omudiwe, and I'm your sports master. Let's let you know that a new champion will be crowned today when Senegal goes head-to-head against the first-time finalist Tanzania in the final of the CAF Under-17 Africa Cup of Nations in Morocco. And now to reach this stage, Tanzania knocked out Egypt on penalties, while Senegal defeated the host nation Morocco. Well, the third place matchup was held on Monday, and it was the Egyptians who finished with the bronze medal, winning 2-0. Of course, all four teams are already through to the FIFA Under-17 World Cup, as are the those who lost out in the quarterfinals, of course, as well as two extra countries who finished best in the group stages. And the World Cup fever is in the air, and lots of friendly internationals are being held across the world by those teams that qualified for the World Cup. By the way, the World Cup kicks off in just 9 days' time on June 11. Well, some of those teams who will be in action in the first week have been in action, playing friendly international matches with Austria, despite being reduced to 10 men, beating Tunisia 1-0 in Vienna, and Turkey crushed North Macedonia by 4-0, while the Scandinavian derby in Oslo finished Norway 3 and Sweden 1. Games, of course, will continue. And on a sad note, former England captain and manager Kevin Keegan has revealed that he has stage 4 cancer. Now, stage 4 is the most advanced stage of cancer and means the disease has spread to other parts of the body. Keegan's family originally disclosed that he was battling cancer in January after the 75-year-old had further evaluation of ongoing abdominal symptoms in hospital. The football world has since rallied around the two-time European Footballer of the Year, who has been undergoing treatment in recent months. In one of his first public appearances since the news, Keegan was handed an emotional standing ovation as he returned to Newcastle for a live event. He said on stage at the Tyne Theatre and Opera House that he was in a car accident, and through that he had to have an operation. And while having the scan for the operation, they found he had cancer and said they had an absolute top doctor fighting what has got to be stage 4 cancer. Well, so sad, really. Okay, and let's just let you know a little bit that Keegan did play for the likes of Scunthorpe United, Liverpool, Hamburg, Southampton and Newcastle during an illustrious playing career, and later went on to coach Newcastle, Fulham, England and Manchester City as a manager. Well, we wish Kevin Keegan all the best. And to wrap up, Serena Williams, one of the greatest tennis players of all time, is to make her return to competitive action following an absence of almost 4 years in the women's doubles at Queen's later this month. She's been granted a wild card for the tournament, which begins on the 8th of June, and will play alongside Canadian teenager Victoria Boko. That's it on the sport for this morning. I am Kelechi Omudiwe, your sports master. Enjoy the rest of today, but don't forget to join us later this evening for more. Bye-bye.
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1: 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Patrick Okeme takes on Octave Ayinda. 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

0: Lagos. 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Wasiu Adesina faces Nacho Campos. Patrick Okeme takes on Octave Ayinda. 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